0: wrong way?
1: Time for a 180.
2: We should do our father's will, not out of compulsion, but out of love. John 14, verse 31 says, "But I do as the Father has commanded me, so that the world may know that I love the Father." 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
1: At the beginning of May, we set out with a big mountain to climb to raise $2.4 million so Vision can keep going and keep growing. 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Once again, from all of us here at Vision and everyone that you're helping, thank you for being part of it. You are the way, you're the only way, for the saint, for the sin, for the world today. Thank you!
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1: Have you ever got to work or school and realised that you've forgotten your lunch? It's the worst feeling. But how good is it when someone generously offers you some of their lunch? One time there were thousands of people that came to hear Jesus speak. They were so mesmerised by his words that they skipped lunch and were well into the night when Jesus said, "We need to get these people some food, they're starving." But his friends had no way to feed thousands of people. A young boy came up to Jesus and offered his lunch. Jesus took this little boy's lunch and did a miracle, multiplying it to feed thousands. When you give your life to Jesus, he can do something miraculous with it. This little boy trusted Jesus and he did something phenomenal. If you trust Jesus, he will do something phenomenal with you. So what are you waiting for? Reach out to Jesus today.
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0: 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As long as you don't kill the roots, you got it, right?
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1: At the beginning of May, we set out with a big mountain to climb to raise $2.4 million so Vision can keep going and keep growing. 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

0: Research around the globe continuously shows us that we are spending more and more time with our technology, with Australia right at the top. McCrindle Research has revealed that Australians spend 10 hours and 19 minutes on average each day on electronic media. How much time does that leave for intimacy with God? Not much. After all, we also have to sleep, go to work or school, eat, shower, do homework, and on the requirements of life go. Millions, if not billions, around the world are willing to sacrifice sleep in order to keep up with social media, look at pornography, play video games, and continuously check email. But are we willing to do whatever it takes to stay connected 24/7 with Jesus? We are not saved by our works, thank God. We are saved by who we know. In Matthew chapter 25, the Lord tells us that the unwise virgins were not allowed into the wedding banquet because he did not know them, yet they called him Lord. Who or what you spend most of your time with is who or what you are intimate with. Would you be willing to spend 10 hours and 19 minutes a day with Jesus, or does that sound a bit extreme? You can be connected with God 24/7. Jesus made that possible. 1 Thessalonians 5:7 says, "Pray without ceasing."
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Yeah, so undeserving, and yet we worship, giving all the praise. 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It's got me on my face every day, God. Goes to praise.

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1: The word for today comes from Deuteronomy 30, verse 9. It says, "The Lord your God will make you abound in all the work of your hand." A young artist called her aunt one day to let her know she was leaving on a trip to a fashionable resort to try and sell her wood carvings of seabirds to the owner of a gift shop. She asked her aunt to pray that her venture would be successful. Her aunt assured her that she would pray for the largest order she had ever received. That evening, the young artist called her aunt back. Not only had the gift shop owner purchased all of her carvings, but the owner of a chain of gift shops had

0: than enough supply. Stand on God's word. The Lord your God will make you abound in all the work of your hand. Jesus said, I have come that they may have life and that they may have it more abundantly. Paul wrote, God is able to make all grace abound toward you, that you, always having all sufficiency in all things, may have an abundance for every good work. So believe God for abundance. This has been your word for today.
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0: Two ducks and a very proud frog were friends in a pond. When their pond dried up, the ducks knew they could easily fly to another pond, but their friend the frog would be left behind. Finally, they decided that they could fly with a stick in their mouth, and the frog could hang onto the stick in the middle by his mouth. This was going just to plan until they flew over a man and he said, "That's a clever idea. Who thought of that?" The proud frog said, "I did." And once he opened his mouth, he fell. This story is a great reminder that we need to be careful of how we speak. And the old saying, "Pride comes before a fall," was true for that frog. Don't be like the frog today by speaking with pride, but fill your speech with encouraging words to others. I'm Andy Kirk.
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0: We know it's not always easy to live different. 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
1: Keep your conscience before men and God clear. 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So I strive always to keep my conscience clear before God and man.
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1: Do you have a best friend? Imagine having a friend that cared about you so much that they always made time for you. They always kept their word and never left you on your own. They were so generous and always helped provide whatever it is you needed. If you got lost, they'd show you which way to go. If you were scared, they'd be by your side to strengthen you. When you got worried, they would hold your hand and bring you peace. They loved you so much that they would literally lay down their life for you. This sort of perfect love is literally impossible to find in a human being, but it's exactly who God is. His love is selfless and his heart is completely for you. God laid down his life for you, but he will never force his love upon you. It's up to you to receive it from him. So what are you waiting for? Reach out and receive Jesus today.
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2: Good afternoon. In stories making news, Fair Work Commission has ordered Australia's lowest paid workers to get an increase of 4.75%. From July, the minimum wage will increase to around $1,005. Australia's population has ticked over a new milestone, reaching 28 million people. According to the Bureau of Statistics Population Clock Estimate, which takes into account birth rates, death rates, migration and departures. The Consumer Watchdog is issuing takedown notices to online retailers over the sale of toys and games with high-powered magnets. Amazon, eBay, Kogan and Frugo have all committed to act on the notices from the ACCC. And in sports, Serena Williams has announced a shock comeback set to play doubles at Queen's in the lead-up to Wimbledon. The now 44-year-old hasn't played competitive tennis since finishing up at the 2022 US Open. I'm Gareth Stafford, and those are the latest news and sport headlines. V180.

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1: Obedience is so much more than rules. It'll keep you from a spiritual death. John 8 verse 51 warns, "Very truly I tell you, whoever obeys my word will never see death."
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2: At the beginning of May, we set out with a big mountain to climb to raise $2.4 million so Vision can keep going and keep growing. 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
1: I got a mate called Clarky, and when we hang out, we eat fast food way too often. 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We always end up with so much food, and it's so good. God wants your life to be the best. 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
2: Good afternoon. In stories making news, US President Donald Trump maintains indirect talks with Iran are continuing at a rapid pace, despite Tehran claiming they've been paused. Iranian state media reports a halt in discussions has been put in place over Israel's conduct in Lebanon. New research shows a boost in consumer confidence over the past week, which may see the Reserve Bank keep interest rates on hold. The latest ANZ data reveals confidence increased by just over 2 points, but the result is still weak compared to this time last year. Lava is flowing from Hawaii's Kilauea volcano, with fears of a stronger eruption in coming hours. It remains one of the most volcanically active sites on the planet, with intermittent eruptions since 2024. And in sport, Geelong coach Chris Scott has sympathised with the AFL and its score review technology. The veteran coach argues the league should be held to a higher account and decisions shouldn't be made by committee. I'm Gareth Stafford, and those are the latest news and sport headlines.
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1: The word for today comes from Deuteronomy 30, verse 9. It says, "The Lord your God will make you abound in all the work of your hand." A young artist called her aunt one day to let her know she was leaving on a trip to a fashionable resort to try and sell her wood carvings of seabirds to the owner of a gift shop. She asked her aunt to pray that her venture would be successful. Her aunt assured her that she would pray for the largest order she had ever received. That evening, the young artist called her aunt back. Not only had the gift shop owner purchased all of her carvings, but the owner of a chain of gift shops had also ordered as many carvings as she could make. She was filled with wonder at how abundantly God had answered prayer. "Now," she said to her aunt, "pray that I can fill his order." Her aunt replied, "The Lord doesn't open a door unless he expects us to walk through it successfully. When we pray for rain, don't be surprised when you get a cloudburst. Are you praying for God to meet a need in your life? What answer are you expecting? Be honest, bare minimum, meager but satisfactory? Or are you expecting an abundant, more than enough supply? Stand on God's word. The Lord your God will make you abound in all the work of your hand. Jesus said, I have come that they may have life and that they may have it more abundantly. Paul wrote, God is able to make all grace abound towards you, that you, always having all sufficiency in all things, may have an abundance for every good work. So believe God for abundance. This has been your word for today.
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2: Good afternoon. In stories making news, the federal government has defended a major AUKUS shakeup that will see Australia buy 3 second-hand US submarines. Critics say scrapping plans for brand new vessels exposes flaws and reduces the fleet's operational lifespan. A new report shows Australia's billionaires collectively are $25 billion richer than last year. The analysis from Oxfam showed the 20 richest Australians hold more wealth than the bottom 3 million households combined. The housing shortage is set to worsen. Small builders warning hiring and training apprentices is now too great a financial risk. It comes as high interest rates and cost pressures are causing homeowners to delay their renovation work. And in sport, Australian paddler Jess Fox is ready to make a splash after taking silver in her World Cup return overnight. The 4-time Olympian missed last year's home world championship after having surgery to remove a tumour from her kidney. I'm Gareth Stafford, and those are the latest news and sport headlines.
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1: 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Luke 11, verse 28.
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3: I'm very excited to talk music today, in particular songs that have changed people's lives, and I am joined by a man that I listened to on repeat growing up, Canadian singer-songwriter and former frontman for Hawk Nelson. It is Jason Dunn. Hey, how are you?
4: Hi, good evening, good morning. I don't know what time it is where you are. It's nighttime, but I'm great. How are you, Aiden?
3: I'm great, thank you. It's morning for me, but that's the thing with podcasts. People can listen whenever they want. So let's use that's all true. Of them. Good afternoon, good evening, good night, yes. Jim Carrey style.
4: Uh-huh. Hey, thanks for having me, by the way. Hey, what a treat.
3: Thank you for chatting with me. I got my license in year 12. I was 18 years old in 04, exact year that Letters to the President dropped. And it was on high rotation in my car and absolutely loved that album. So thank you for being a part of that journey for me growing up.
4: I just made my whole day.
3: Did I make you feel old, though? I apologize if that's the case.
4: No, my kids make me feel old. You make me feel normal. You make me feel good. I mean, my kids do too, but you know what I'm trying to say.
3: Sure. Yeah. In particular, Every Little Thing.

0: That song became like an anthem to me. It was like, oh, that's the girl I need to find. That's the one that I'm looking for, probably to an unhealthy level. But it was, yeah, it was such a good song. Every song on that album was just so meaningful to me. I know you guys are celebrating. You've been going through this celebration this year of the 20th anniversary.
1: Right. Yeah, it's been a whirlwind, man. Like, I didn't think I'd ever be playing these songs again. You know, when I left the band in 2012, that was kind of just like, oh, that was fun. And then 2024 rolled around and people were like, you should probably do something. And I was like, yeah, I should probably do something. And I did that one thing, which is now launched into an actual, like, another tour across North America. And it's a different approach this time because it's not about trying to gain a new fan base, but more to give back to the people that supported me through all those years. It's a different approach, and I love it.
0: Well, like you said, you left the band in, you know, almost 10 years ago now. Was that a tough decision to make and a tough decision to come back to these songs as well?
1: Yeah, I've been faced with a lot of tough decisions in my life, but that by far takes the cake. It was the hardest decision I've ever had to do. And actually, my last show was in Perth, Australia.
0: Oh, wow.
1: Believe it or not. Yeah.
0: And was that tricky as well, watching them continue on with the band, because they released, you know, three albums since you left? I imagine there must have been all sorts of levels of jealousy, but also like, oh, that's not me anymore, I need to let go. Like, talk to me about that.
1: Yeah, I mean, it was actually more heartbreaking than anything.
0: Okay.
1: Puck Nelson was my baby. Like, I created that. I asked them to be in my band, you know what I mean? And then to watch it kind of, you know, we had our ups and downs, you know, as any musician or any band would have. You try to seek success, and everyone measures success differently. And I was always trying to go for more and more and more. And to the point where I didn't even think we'd achieve any success. I didn't realize how successful Huck Nelson was till I was out of the band.
0: Okay, right.
1: And so I was like, wait, I didn't really think about it. Then you look back, you're like, okay, actually, we did have a pretty good run. Like, and I think I took it for granted or didn't realize it till I was actually out. And then, you know, the guys, when they continued on without me, I was under the impression that they were going to continue Huck Nelson as Huck Nelson. Like, keep the songs going, keep that legacy that I tried to create, keep it alive. And then they just kind of went in a totally opposite direction. Which was kind of hurtful, but at the same time, it allowed me to continue to do what I do. I continued under a band called Lights Go Down for a season. The punk rock vibe is never going to leave me. It wasn't an act for me. I can't shake it. You know, I thought the music my dad listened to when I was a kid was strange. Now my kids listen to their dad's music and it's strange to them, but I can't shake it. And I'm a punk rock guy. I'm a punk rock kid at heart, and I always will be. And I hope my new music, you will be able to hear and enjoy the same way you did as you were when you were 18 years old.
0: Well, the new song is great. It's called Starting Over.

0: It's, I guess, a homage to the old music, but you're starting out again.
1: Yeah, I can't even explain it better. You just nailed it. It's exactly it. And there's kind of a theme behind all of these songs you're going to start hearing about kind of starting over again and like taking back, which was once mine, you know, maybe just in a different, just a different frame of mind, I guess. Like I said earlier, I'm not trying to gain a new following or anything like that. This is more just to give back to what the people have given to us for 20 plus years. I can't believe I'm saying 20 years. It's insane.
0: And is there more music to come? That's what I'm hearing.
1: Always.
0: Excellent. Okay.
1: I can't stop creating, you know?
0: Let's talk about the song that has changed you and take us back. So what song have you selected for us to discuss today?
1: Well, it's actually a full album, but the opening song on the album is Picture Perfect from Michael W. Smith's Change Your World album.

0: Okay, so this Change Your World, it was released back in 1992. When did you first hear it?
1: 1993, maybe.
0: Okay, shortly after. Yeah. So what was life like at the time?
1: So I grew up in a very strict Christian home where I wasn't even allowed to listen to Petra.
0: Okay.
1: You know, like that was rock and roll. You know, my dad and mom became righteous zealots when I was about 5 years old. My dad, like me, played in a rock band. And when he met God, he gave everything up. Like he sold his guitar. He was like the guy that burned all of his albums, you know.
0: Right, so yeah.
1: Distortion was now of the devil. And, you know, there shouldn't be drums on the stage in a church. Like we went through that for quite a bit. I grew up playing the piano. And I learned through some friends or through some friends' families or from their parents that there was a guy named Michael W. Smith that could rock on the piano. But it was safe from guitars. So my parents allowed me to listen to Michael W. Smith. And we went to a church camp one summer as a family. And I went to the Christian Resource Center, the little bookstore at the camp. And I used all my paper route money and I bought the Change Your World cassette.
0: Lovely.
1: And on that 100-kilometer drive home, I played that tape front to back about 3 times. And I knew at that moment that music was going to be a big part of me. That first song, Picture Perfect, the hook in the song was just epic. And the entire album front to back is just full of bangers. Yeah, it was a life-changing album for me. And because Picture Perfect was the first song, that was my choice.
0: I think that's a perfect choice. How did your parents react upon this album getting pumped up? And, you know, there's some rockier moments to it, I guess, for a piano, like you said, or a keyboard. How was their reaction?
1: Oh, well, you know what? It's funny. As a kid, I just loved the music. And then there was controversy over him back in the day. Like, he was trying to do a mainstream approach with that album, which is great, by the way. I think Christian music should be made for everybody, not just Christians.
0: Yes.
1: You can quote me on that. And I think what he did was an incredible thing. And mind you, I was saying as a 7-year-old, I wasn't thinking like that. But I know my parents were definitely trying to listen to the lyrics to make sure it was appropriate for kids my age, you know, and I had siblings in the car too. As we all got older, my parents definitely lessened. They weren't as hardcore, you know, as they once were. To the point where I can listen to regular music now.
0: Oh, you're allowed to now? That's good.
1: Yeah, I'm allowed to now, yeah.
0: I think you and I probably had a similar childhood in that the era throughout the 80s and early 90s, there was a real fear amongst parents and what their kids were consuming, whether it be TV, you know, violent cartoons, or whether it be lyrics in music and things like that. There was a real fear movement. And I remember the same sort of thing. Like, I was a couple of years later, but for me, it was DC Talk and, listening to those first couple of albums and mum and dad going, all right, we're going to take you down this avenue. And I was like, I'm okay with this. This is really good. I'm enjoying this. But yeah, same sort of thing. Like they were very protective.
1: Yeah. I'd never been able to listen to Hawk Nelson. That's for sure. The later stuff for sure I could, but not the new, not my stuff.
0: Yeah, no, not your stuff. Yeah. Well, talk to me about that. What was the reaction when you said,

0: to be a doctor or a paramedic or a vet or something. So I was changing my career path every couple of weeks. So when I finally told them I think I wanted to go on the road and be in a band, I thought they'd be like, okay, good for you, honey, thinking I changed my mind again.
1: And, yeah.
0: Well, 15 years went by and I was still doing it. And yeah, I think they were okay with it.
1: Oh, that's good. You got their tick of approval at some point.
0: Or maybe I should ask them.
1: We recently had a friend of yours on the show, Grace Graber, who talked about how impactful your music was to her growing up. And you guys have released music together now as well. Like, it's really cool to see, and you probably get this quite regularly, that the next generation puts you down as an influence.
0: Yeah. And that's still, it baffles me every time, you know. It's really, really neat to like hear new artists like Grace. And when you hear what their inspiration is or was, you're like, that's pretty cool that I got to play a small part of what she's doing today. And I look forward to hearing more from her and other artists that are up and coming too. It's really, really neat. I never thought in a million years I'd be that guy. I'm her Michael W. Smith. He was to me, you know, and that's pretty sweet.
1: Well, this is what I wanted to get to. Have you had a chance to tell Michael W. Smith the influence he had? Did you guys cross paths along the way at any point?
0: Yeah, we did actually a few times. We were doing like a summer festival and there was his tour was on the summer festival run with us. And one of the bands he was on tour with, they were called Sayla. We got to share a dressing room with Sayla. And I was chatting to the one guy. I'm like, so what's it like to be on tour with Michael W. Smith? He's like, oh, it's the best. I'm like, I can't imagine. I'm like, you know, we're a punk rock band. I'm like, you probably think I'm joking, but like, he was like my biggest influence as a kid growing up and just letting him know. And then he's like, and he left. And then 10 or 15 minutes went by. And then there's a knock on our dressing room. And I entered the door and in walked Michael W. Smith. And like, I didn't cry, but I could have cried. It made my whole life. And then I'd seen him many more times, and I don't know if he'd even remembered me. I feel like I introduced myself to him every time. So, hey, I'm Jason, you know?
1: Yeah.
0: Because you don't want to be that guy. Hey, remember me? Like, oh, yeah. Oh, he doesn't remember me. I don't want to be that guy. But I made a bucket list in high school of all the things I wanted to accomplish in my life. And on that bucket list, believe it or not, was to have dinner with Michael W. Smith. And technically, I crossed it off because we were doing catering on that same run of shows of the summer festivals. I'd eaten with my band. We were getting ready to play or whatever. And as we were putting our dishes away in catering, he walked in by himself or with his manager and grabbed a plate and was sitting at a table by himself. So I pretend I hadn't eaten yet. And I ate a second dinner. I'm like, yes. Hey, do you mind if I sit with you? And I sat with him and I was basking in Smitty's presence. I didn't go off about this was my bucket list to sit and have dinner with him because I didn't want to be a creep.
1: Yep.
0: But it counted for me and I checked it off my bucket list.
1: I think that absolutely counts for sure. I need to ask what else is on the bucket list.
0: Oh, sleepover at Stephen Curtis Chapman's house. That's not true. No. My list was, you know, it was typical like 16, 17 year old stuff like get married, buy a house, have a family.
1: Yep.
0: Go on the road. That was one. Sell a million albums, which we also did that. Get a record deal. Very vain stuff. I'm disgusting myself just listening to my own self right now.
1: I don't think that's the case. I think those are aspirational goals. Those are things you still have to work hard for. It's not like they're vapid, like things that are not important.
0: Yeah. And finally, the last one is don't die.
1: Yeah. Good.
0: So far, I've knocked them all out so far.
1: Okay. So what's next for you then? You need a new bucket list.
0: Yeah. I'd love to find it again. It's somewhere. It's probably at my parents' house, but come back to Australia.
1: Okay, let's make that happen.
0: That's a new bucket list goal. And Aiden, I think you're the guy that can make it happen.
1: All right, well, I don't know what strings I've got to pull, but I will pull as many as possible.
0: I've got six strings, and they're all on the guitar. That's a start.
1: You're very quick. Mate, I could chat to you all day. I'm so pumped to have had you on the show. As I said, I loved that Letters to the President album, and I cannot thank you enough for chatting with me, mate. Really appreciate it.
0: It's my pleasure. Anytime, honestly, Aiden.
1: Let's chuck the song on for everyone now, and Jason can dance around in the background. It is Michael W. Smith, Picture Perfect.

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My name is Aiden. Thanks for listening.

0: BC, Emperor Wing Ti asked his wife to find out what was damaging the mulberry tree. The Empress noticed that a moth was laying tiny eggs on the leaves of the mulberry tree and a caterpillar was being born. The caterpillar then wrapped itself with a small thread, making a cocoon. She took this cocoon and dropped it in hot water and saw one single thread unwind itself. And when it was stretched out, it was very long. She had discovered silk. Over the next many hundreds of years, this material became one of the most expensive materials in the world. You see, a problem had produced an opportunity for the emperor and empress, and this is the same for us today. We need to look past problems and find the silk in each situation. Instead of seeing problems, learn to see opportunities. The difference is not the problem, but the way we look at it. Have a great day of opportunities. I'm Andy Kirk.
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3: Good afternoon. In stories making news, Australia is rolling out the red carpet for the Prime Minister of the Solomon Islands. Matthew Whale is in Canberra for the first time since taking office for what's been described as frank and sensitive talks, including Pacific security. Tertiary education is being described as a broken system after $1 billion was yesterday added to HECS debts. The annual increase saw all HECS debts increase by 2.8%, adding about $770 to the average Australian student debt. Research shows early signs of artificial intelligence softening parts of the job market. Analysis of payroll data shows hiring has been weaker in almost all occupations at threat of being replaced by AI since 2022. And in sport, huge news at the Manly Sea Eagles, with Kieran Foran appointed their full-time coach until the end of the 2029 NRL season. I'm Gareth Stafford, and those are the latest news and sport headlines.
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1: It is a blessing to delight in the Lord's ways. 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Blessed is the man who fears the Lord, who greatly delights in his commandments."
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1: I love food, and it blows my mind how a chef can take 20 random ingredients that taste so bland on their own and can make a delicious meal out of them. I don't need to know how the chef does it. All I need to know is that the chef can make a beautiful meal and I will eat at their restaurant. When it comes to God, we don't need to understand how He can take all the bland parts of our lives and turn them into something beautiful. All we need to know is that He is able to do it. Let me tell you, this is what God does best. He takes everyday ordinary people and helps them to live extraordinary lives. You can trust God because He loves you and only wants the best for you. What are you waiting for? Reach out to Jesus today.
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I bought the lie that someday I would finally have enough.

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But I hope you find Jesus in spite of me.

0: time.
1: In my experience, the top two addictive online activities are pornography and video games. Are video games literally addictive? Well, anecdotally, just ask a mother who's frustrated that her child has a total change of personality because of video game playing. Many parents have become afraid of their video game playing children because of the anger that arises when they try to get them to stop playing just long enough to have dinner with the family or get to an important event on time. Scientifically, the brain scans of video gamers all too often look like those of drug addicts. Additionally, Dr. Kimberly Young, clinical director of the Center for Online Addiction, told WebMD it's a clinical impulse disorder in the same sense as compulsive gambling. God tells us in 1 John 2:16 that the cravings of sinful man comes not from the Father, but from the world. 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I encourage you to speak with your parents or pay a visit to your pastor and ask for help and accountability. 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God will help if you ask.
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1: The word for today comes from Deuteronomy 30, verse 9. It says, "The Lord your God will make you abound in all the work of your hand." A young artist called her aunt one day to let her know she was leaving on a trip to a fashionable resort to try and sell her wood carvings of seabirds to the owner of a gift shop. She asked her aunt to pray that her venture would be successful. Her aunt assured her that she would pray for the largest order she had ever received. That evening, the young artist called her aunt back. Not only had the gift shop owner purchased all of her carvings, but the owner of a chain of gift shops had also ordered as many carvings as she could make. She was filled with wonder at how abundantly God had answered prayer. "Now," she said to her aunt, "pray that I can fill his order." Her aunt replied, "The Lord doesn't open a door unless he expects us to walk through it successfully. When we pray for rain, don't be surprised when you get a cloudburst. Are you praying for God to meet a need in your life? What answer are you expecting? Be honest. Bare minimum? Meager but satisfactory? Or are you expecting an abundant, more than enough supply? Stand on God's word. The Lord your God will make you abound in all the work of your hand. Jesus said, I have come that they may have life and that they may have it more abundantly. Paul wrote, God is able to make all grace abound towards you, that you, always having all sufficiency in all things, may have an abundance for every good work. So believe God for abundance. This has been your word for today.
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1: My mum was in hospital for over a year with a terrible disease. She had to take such heavy drugs, and one of the side effects was that she went blind. Dad was reading Bible verses to her when suddenly he said, "Tracy, take the bandages off your eyes." Dad didn't mean to say those words, they just came out. Mum took them off, and when the nurse came in, she was upset and fixed the bandages. When the nurse left, the words came out of Dad's mouth again. She took them off, and when the nurse came back, she was furious. The next morning, the doctor told Mum that she would never see again. But Mum smiled and said, "Doctor, my eyes came good this morning." The doctor was in shock, had no explanation. You might think you're up against impossible odds, but with God on your side, anything is possible. Reach out to God today.
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2: God wants us to exercise self-control, preparing our minds not to slip into our old ways of life and to be holy as our God is holy. 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Put all your hope in the gracious salvation that will come to you when Jesus Christ is revealed. So you must live as God's obedient children. Don't slip back into your old ways of living to satisfy your own desires. You didn't know any better then, but now you must be holy in everything you do, just as God who chose you is holy.
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0: Have you ever felt really mad? I mean really mad. Sometimes it feels like the whole world is against you and everything is going wrong. Sometimes you just want to scream really loudly, it's not fair. When days like this happen to you, it can make you feel out of control. But the news here is that you are in control. You're the one that's in control of your future. You can't decide when you have a bad day, but you can decide what you're going to do about it. When you have a bad day, you can do what I do. Just take a deep breath, hold it in, count to 10, and then think, I know I'm going to have a good day. Start looking for all the good things and all the great opportunities that are in this problem. I'm Andy Kirk.
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1: There was a great war about to take place with an army of 135,000 soldiers versus Gideon's army. And God told Gideon to send the scared soldiers home, leaving Gideon with 300 soldiers to fight 135,000. It was ridiculous odds, but God wanted to make a point. 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The massive army ended up turning on themselves during the night, slaughtering each other and defeating themselves. God gave Gideon the victory, and He can give you the victory you need. You don't need to understand how, you just need to trust God because He is able. What are you waiting for? Reach out to God today.
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1: Today's scripture is Romans 8, verse 16 to 17. We are joint heirs with Christ. We share the same inheritance as Christ. Whatever he has, we have. In 1 John 4, verse 17, it says, "In this world, we are like Jesus." So if we are co-heirs with Christ, why do we struggle through life? For two reasons. Number one, we don't know about our inheritance. In Ephesians 1, verse 19, it says, "The exceeding greatness of his power toward us who believe." No one ever told us that instead of fighting for victory, we fight from a position of victory. If you have given your heart to Christ, he has blessed you with every spiritual blessing in the heavenly places in Christ, as it is written in Ephesians 1 verse 3. Notice the word has. You already possess everything you need to be everything God desires. You have access to every spiritual blessing. That also means God will equip you with all you need for doing his will. Number two, we don't believe in our inheritance. Imagine what would happen if a generation of Christians lived out of their inheritance. They would turn away from pornography. The lonely would find comfort in God, not in the arms of strangers. Struggling couples would spend more time in prayer and less time in anger. Children would consider it a blessing to take care of their aging parents. In Ephesians 1 verse 19 to 20, it says, "God's power is very great for us who believe. That power is the same as the great strength God used to raise Christ from the dead. The same indwelling spirit that raised Christ from the dead will turn every one of your I can'ts into a I can." As it is written in Philippians 4 verse 13, "I can do all things through Christ, because he gives me strength."
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1: 1 John 2 verse 16 explains, "For all that is in the world, the lust of the flesh, the lust of the eyes, and the pride of life is not of the Father, but is of the world."
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0: Google recently announced that it will match Apple gadget for gadget. The technology giant plans to launch two smartphones, a tablet, various streaming devices, as well as software. Why is it that we just can't seem to get enough technology? From a brain science perspective, it's dopamine. Dopamine is a neurotransmitter that enters the pleasure center of the brain and causes us to derive pleasure. As it turns out, those little screens that we all carry in our pockets stimulate the brain similar to cocaine, thus releasing pleasure-inducing amounts of dopamine. The brain needs some dopamine, but when too much is generated, it becomes highly addictive. Whenever dopamine levels drop, the brain will seek out more. That's where new technology comes in. When millions found out that Google is about to match Apple gadget for gadget, I can assure you that lots of dopamine was released around the world at the very thought of something new and novel. In time, those who buy the new Google products will get bored of those gadgets, and Apple will be there with their own headline announcing new gadgets that they claim are superior. May we never forget that the most important thing we can chase is God. Ecclesiastes 1:14 tells us, I have seen all things that are done under the sun. All of them are meaningless, a chasing after the wind.
1: A new direction, a new life.
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1: I have these memories of when we were back in church and wearing a mask, and my mask being soaked through with tears whenever we sang that song, because that's exactly what I needed. 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
1: Gideon didn't have much going for him. He was part of a weak tribe in the weakest family, and he was the weakest of them all. He wasn't a tough guy. He was just a simple wheat farmer trying to stay out of trouble. Then suddenly, God spoke to Gideon, telling him that he was going to do great things. Gideon was like, nah, you got the wrong guy. There must be another, smarter, stronger, richer, more good-looking Gideon. That's who you're after. I'm just a farmer making flour. What good could I do? But God replied, saying, I will be with you. And I tell you what, when God is with you, all things are possible. He can take your plain life and make it into something great. God wants to live alongside you and help you to do great things. So what are you waiting for? Reach out to Jesus today.
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2: 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In Paul's first letter to Timothy, in chapter 2, verse 22, he says, "Run from anything that stimulates youthful lusts. Instead, pursue righteous living, faithfulness, love, and peace. Enjoy the companionship of those who call on the Lord with pure hearts."
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Through your support, you're standing with the Vision family, helping people look to God daily across Australia and beyond. You are the

0: guide, that little voice that says, hey, maybe we shouldn't do that. Or watch out, that stranger looks dangerous. Or what about when that little voice says, I should go and make friends with that lonely kid. And I should tell mum and dad how much I love them. That little voice inside is important to listen to. It's sometimes called a conscience or a gut feeling. It's there to protect you, to help you do the right thing. It's a special part of who you are, and it's important that you learn to listen to this voice inside. I'm Andy Kerr.
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1: Today's scripture is Romans 8, verse 16 to 17. We are joint heirs with Christ. We share the same inheritance as Christ. Whatever he has, we have. In 1 John 4, verse 17, it says, "In this world, we are like Jesus." So if we are co-heirs with Christ, why do we struggle through life? For two reasons. Number one, we don't know about our inheritance. In Ephesians 1, verse 19, it says, "The exceeding greatness of his power toward us who believe." No one ever told us that instead of fighting for victory, we fight from a position of victory. If you have given your heart to Christ, he has blessed you with every spiritual blessing in the heavenly places in Christ, as it is written in Ephesians 1 verse 3. Notice the word has. You already possess everything you need to be everything God desires. You have access to every spiritual blessing. That also means God will equip you with all you need for doing his will. Number two, we don't believe in our inheritance. Imagine what would happen if a generation of Christians lived out of their inheritance. They would turn away from pornography. The lonely would find comfort in God, not in the arms of strangers. Struggling couples would spend more time in prayer and less time in anger. Children would consider it a blessing to take care of their aging parents. In Ephesians 1 verse 19 to 20, it says, "God's power is very great for us who believe. That power is the same as the great strength God used to raise Christ from the dead. The same indwelling spirit that raised Christ from the dead will turn every one of your I can'ts into a I can." As it is written in Philippians 4 verse 13, "I can do all things through Christ, because he gives me strength."
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1: I shouldn't be speaking on the radio. For years, I was petrified of public speaking. When I was in high school, I would sit behind my desk so full of fear with sweat dripping down my face just because of roll call and having to say here out loud. I had serious issues. The same thing happened all through university, and even when I got a job, I was scared of speaking in front of others. I had no hope until I met God. After I encountered Jesus, He changed me, and now every week I speak in front of hundreds of people and even speak on the radio. God helped to fulfill the dreams in my heart. You need to know that nothing is impossible with God. No matter how hopeless you might feel, God can turn your situation around for good. So what are you waiting for? Reach out to God today.
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1: News Break.
2: Good afternoon. In stories making news, Australia is rolling out the red carpet for the Prime Minister of the Solomon Islands. Matthew Whale is in Canberra for the first time since taking office for what's been described as frank and sensitive talks, including Pacific security. Tertiary education is being described as a broken system after $1 billion was yesterday added to HECS debts. The annual increase saw all HECS debts increase by 2.8%, adding about $770 to the average Australian student debt. Research shows early signs of artificial intelligence softening parts of the job market. Analysis of payroll data shows hiring has been weaker in almost all occupations at threat of being replaced by AI since 2022. And in sport, huge news at the Manly Sea Eagles, with Kieran Foran appointed their full-time coach until the end of the 2029 NRL season. I'm Gareth Stafford, and those are the latest news and sport headlines.
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0: Does holiness have a place within our online world? A recent survey by the Barna Research Group revealed that only 5% of born-again Christian men claim they have never looked at pornography. A survey in 2012 showed that 50% of pastors regularly look at pornography. I wonder what a survey of pastors this year would reveal. Although advocating a lifestyle of holiness has fallen out of fashion in many trendy churches, it has not fallen out of the Bible. The word holiness means to be separated from the world's sinfulness and set apart for God's use. In 2 Corinthians 6:17, God instructs us to come out from among them and be separate, says the Lord. Touch no unclean thing, and I will receive you. Dr. Michael Brown gives us the following biblical definition of holiness. Holiness means becoming like Jesus in thought, word, and deed. It is beautiful, not binding. It is pure love and our highest calling in God. Holiness to the Lord is the foundation of our Jesus revolution, the message that changes us and can change the world. It is our counterculture message. I encourage you to invite the Holy Spirit into your online world.
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2: In stories making news, Australia is ramping up efforts to help Ukraine, with ADF personnel being sent to train Ukrainian soldiers in Poland. The Defence Minister says it's part of a Norwegian-led multinational operation to deliver training closer to Ukraine's borders. Richard Marles says Australia is continuing to adapt its contributions to make sure support remains practical, relevant, and aligned with the most urgent needs. The hunt is on for a Tasmanian devil missing from her quarantine at the Paradise Country Park on the Gold Coast. Mary only arrived 2 weeks ago. The park has been closed while staff look for the marsupial with thermal imaging cameras. And Big Bash cricket teams, the Melbourne Renegades and Melbourne Stars, are set to merge. They'll reportedly have navy uniforms, and lists will remain the same for the time being, with speculation they'll be rebadged the Bushrangers. I'm Naomi Millen with the latest headlines.
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2: The works of the flesh are evident, and in Galatians 5, verse 19 to 21, it makes it plainly obvious. Sexual immorality, impurity, lustful pleasures, idolatry, sorcery, hostility, quarreling, jealousy, outbursts of anger, selfish ambition, dissension, division, envy, drunkenness, wild parties, and other sins like these. It's all a desire of the flesh. Let me tell you again, as I have before, that anyone living that sort of life will not inherit the kingdom of God.
0: Live different.
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1: When I had my little girl, I didn't demand for her to love me. I didn't make her feed me grapes and clean up after me. I did the opposite. I cleaned up after her and chose to love her with everything I have in the hope that she would love me back. It wouldn't be right if I forced her to love me. And God's the same. He doesn't force you to love him. Instead, he cleaned up after us. Jesus chose to go to the cross and pay the price for our sins so that we could be made clean. Jesus doesn't force you to love him because that wouldn't be right. Instead, he shows you how much he loves you by taking the punishment for your sin on himself. Now he hopes that you will love him back in response. So what are you waiting for? Reach out to Jesus today.
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2: In stories making news, a new report claims Western militaries, including Australia, aren't picking up on key defence lessons on display in the conflicts in Ukraine and the Middle East. The Lowy Institute argues democracies have been slow to procure new capabilities and adapt to battlefield innovations such as drones. The findings warn the West now lags behind autocracies like Iran and Russia. A survey has found close to 2 in 5 emergency doctors are planning to leave their jobs in the next 10 years. Unsustainable working conditions were the most common reason given for those thinking of walking. Spectrum analysis research for News Corp shows that since 2010, 1 in 5 all-boys private schools has vanished. That's 116 then, compared to 94 now, with most becoming co-ed campuses. And Australia has defeated Pakistan by 41 runs in their second one-dayer in Lahore. I'm Naomi Millam with the latest headlines.
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2: It is a constant daily battle in exercising self-control as our flesh wars against the spirit. 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Galatians 5:17-18 gives us advice. For the flesh lusts against the spirit, and the spirit against the flesh. And these are contrary to one another, so that you do not do the things that you wish. But if you are led by the spirit, you are not under the law.
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2: In stories making news, economists and business leaders claim a pay boost for minimum wage workers could pave the way for another 2 rate rises this year. The Fair Work Commission has decided to increase pay packets by 4.75%. The nation's agricultural output is expected to fall just short of $100 billion next financial year. Qantas's new ultra-long-range Airbus has undertaken its maiden test flight. The aircraft will eventually be used for non-stop services from Australia to London and New York. Data centres are behind a massive jump in national business investment. Artificial intelligence is behind the remarkable rise. Two men have been charged over more than $200,000 worth of card skimming in Victoria. They're part of a Romanian organised crime syndicate. And Alexander Zverev has cruised into the semi-finals of the French Open with a 7-6, 7-1, 6-3 win over Rafa Hoda. I'm Naomi Millen with the latest headlines.

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1: 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In Galatians 5 verse 16, Paul advises, walk in the Spirit and you shall not fulfill the lust of the flesh.
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upstairs, you miss the bus. Mum, who's upset by now, takes off in the car and she gets a speeding ticket for driving too fast to get you to school. By the time you get there, you realise you forgot your homework and the day just seems to be going from bad to worse. What happens when you get home is you see that everyone is still upset. Let me ask you, what caused this bad day? Was it the juice that caused the bad day? Was it the little brother that caused the bad day? Was it missing the bus that caused the bad day? Or did you cause the bad day? You can't help things happening in life, but you can help them from escalating. When things happen, take a moment to step back and realise you've got the choice to either

0: 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Give that some thought. I'm Andy Kirk.
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2: In stories making news, the federal government maintains it's fully committed to implementing the AUKUS defence deal. Labor's support for the pact has come under question after high-profile MP Ed Husic argued Australia should re-evaluate the arrangement. A new poll points to an increase in the number of Australians attending live music and art events despite cost of living pressures. 74% of respondents to the National Arts Participation Survey reported attending an arts event or festival in the past year. FIFA is introducing semi-automated offside technology for the upcoming World Cup. The move should put a stop to linesmen letting a move play out before raising their flag. And the PNG Chiefs have signed England prop Matty Lees for their inaugural NRL season in 2028. Lees is one of Super League's biggest names, winning four consecutive titles with St Helens between 2019 and 2022. I'm Naomi Millen with the latest headlines.
1: V180.

not the best example of the man that I should be. But I hope you find Jesus in spite of me.